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But right here, we're playing nothing but classic rock. 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

Okay, we say it's a seven-song superset, but this time around, let's just go a little longer than that. 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

You know, a memory popped into my head while the song is playing. Of course, it's Blondie's One Way or Another and Eagle 107. I remember being on a field trip when I was in grade school, somewhere about that time. I don't know where we were going, but a friend of mine and a couple of other people were talking about how hot Debbie Harry was on the cover of the Blondie Greatest Hits album. And now I'm picturing the album cover in my head. Good morning, gang. Hey, the Sunbury Motor Studio, Eagle 107. Here we are, Friday morning. So more live Friday stuff with Bob Seger and the Silver Bullet Band. Yeah, got him. And Eagle 107.

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0: Now, ironically, last Friday, a week ago today, we talked about Asia's debut album, its release, and how it did on the charts. And we played a song from it. Today, we play another song from the same album a week later. Yeah, it's Heat of the Moment. It's Eagle 107. Classic rock continues on in just a couple of minutes. Why don't we do stuff for you from Foreigner on Live Friday? Great White. And we'll toss in Puddle of Mud for you, too. Today is National Chocolate Pudding Day. I want the chocolate pudding. I haven't had chocolate pudding for a while. There's some good low-fat stuff out there. It's also National Coconut Day. Recognizing the health benefits and culinary versatility of coconuts. I don't like the taste of coconut. Sorry. It's Barcode Day. The first product scanned with a barcode was a pack of Wrigley's gum in 1974. It's National Beautician's Day, thanking cosmetologists, hairstylists, and everybody for their hard work. And it's International Day Against Drug Abuse and Illicit International Day Against Drug Abuse and Illicit Trafficking. It's a United Nations observance, and hard to say, apparently.
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and another glimpse into the way sometimes my mind works. All right, it's Great White. It's Once Bitten, Twice Shy. You know the song. It's Eagle 107 here in the Sunbury Motors studio. I see Once Bitten, which makes me think of a movie from, I think it was the late 70s, early 80s, that Lauren Hutton was in and Jim Carrey. I saw it once a long time ago, hated it. I didn't think it was all that funny. And for some reason, that is what pops into my head this morning. Not the fact it's live. Friday, there's more live stuff on the way. Movie Mike in a couple minutes. I'm thinking about a movie I didn't like that I haven't seen in 40 years. Weird. Puddle of Mud, Eagle 107.

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1: 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We got coverage for you at 6:35 tonight. 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Phillies, Mets, sponsored in part by Strange Knox Magazine, Sunbury Motors, E.H. Kleckner, and Penn's Tavern. Got to beat those Mets, guys. All right, so Phillies tonight. And a Friday night, they're not off, although if you look at the July schedule, there are another, I think, two or three Fridays they're off. I don't know if it's because of World Cup games like last week, but still a couple of scheduled Fridays. It's weird. Never weird when we can say hi to Movie Mike, sponsored by the Campus Theater in downtown Lewisburg. What's in theaters that Mike thinks you should or maybe shouldn't see? What do you think, Mike?
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4: Tom Hanks and Tim Allen return as Woody and Buzz Lightyear in Toy Story 5, but it's cowgirl Jessie, voiced by Joan Cusack, who's front and center this time. When owner Bonnie gets her first device, she immediately begins ignoring all her toys. This doesn't sit well with Jessie, who hatches a plan to get rid of the cursed tablet. Look, Jessie, I've got two kids. You'd have better luck finding a polar bear in Florida than prying a device out of a child's hands. The Toy Story franchise is kind of interesting because Pixar had a perfect ending with Toy Story 3, then they made Toy Story 4 and came up with another perfect ending. Toy Story 5 can't top that, but at least it has a clever hook. The movie deals with the impact technology has on children. Big laughs come from the way the plot envisions a toy versus tablet war, and I like how it suggests the two could possibly find a way to coexist. The beloved characters are fun to see again, with Jessie proving more than capable of carrying the film. Of course, the animation is dazzling, too. Toy Story 5 isn't quite on the level of its predecessors, but it's a clever and entertaining sequel, guaranteed to keep you from playing with your phone for an hour and a half. On a scale of 1 to 4, I give it 3.5 iPads.
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0: All right, so we crank up a little Kansas for you. Live Friday, Dust in the Wind, of course, like the all-time classic song for me. There's Carry On, Wayward Son, and others, but for me, it's always going to be Dust in the Wind. Kansas, by the way, you want to catch them live. They're going to be at the Bloomsburg Fair this year. Let's see. On Wednesday, September 30th, doors open at 6:30. The show starts at 8:15. Tickets start at $46.15 to check out Kansas at the Bloomsburg Fair. Are we that close now to the Bloomsburg Fair that we can talk about it? I guess we are. You know, the date, like we said, is what, September 30th, and this is June 26th. Yeah, that's not that far away. Also not far away, News Sports AccuWeather, more live Friday stuff before we get to our mini concert today. In the next hour, we'll give you live stuff from, let's see, my mouse is not working. Here we go, Aerosmith and James Taylor, but not together. Well, that will be an interesting combination.
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0: cargo vessel struck in the Strait of Hormuz. Good morning, I'm Ellie Stevens with news from WKOK.com. A cargo vessel in the Strait of Hormuz was struck by Iran's Revolutionary Guards on Thursday near the Oman coast, and the vessel suffered damage to its bridge, but no one was injured. Secretary of State Marco Rubio again rejected the idea of Iran charging vessels to transit the Strait of Hormuz. Oman said any system it creates with Iran to manage maritime traffic will not involve fees. State police are asking for help identifying a man in a retail theft case in Sealands Grove. Troopers say the theft happened around 10:30 in the morning Wednesday at a sporting goods store on Marketplace Boulevard. Troopers say the man put on a new pair of Jordan shoes and left the store without paying. The shoes were valued at almost $200. Anyone with information is asked to contact state police. We do have a photo of the suspect on our website at WKOK.com. The Standard Journal reports a Watsontown man is charged after he struck another man in the face with a pistol. Police say the assault happened around 10:45 p.m. June 5th at Watson Mart on Main Street. The Standard Journal reports 42-year-old Abram Wright is charged with felony aggravated assault. PennDOT reminds Northumberland County residents about an open house next week on proposed improvements to Ridge Road in Point Township. That meeting will be held Tuesday, 6 to 8 p.m. at the Church of Jesus Christ of Latter-day Saints. PennDOT says the project would include pavement rehabilitation, shoulder widening, curve adjustments, and other improvements. The work is planned for a six-mile section between Route 147 and Route 11. Work begins in 2028, and residents are encouraged to attend that meeting on Tuesday to learn more. Find more news online at WKOK.com. I'm Allie Stevens reporting.
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3: Let's start with Little League Baseball action. District 13 in the junior division in the elimination game. Seals Grove is beating Mifflinburg 18-13. That game was suspended. In District 13 major division, Lewisburg beats Central Columbia 17-2 and 4. Berwick 11-2 over Danville in 5. In softball, Mifflinburg, Seals Grove, that's District 13, 8-10. That game suspended 3-2 for Mifflinburg at the time. And Warrior Run beats Snyder County 6-0. In Major League Baseball on Eagle 107, Phillies down 5-0 early to the Nationals. They come back to tie it. And again, the ninth inning is a big one.
4: Swing and a high drive. Deep left field. On its way. Back to the wall. Lyle, it's out of room. It's gone. And it's happened again. Harper this time. Bryce Harper puts the Phillies on top.
3: That's Scott Faransky on the Phillies Radio Network. Derek Hill also homers in the ninth. Phillies win 10-5 to win the series. Also, the Pirates beat the Mariners 5-1. Brandon Lowe is team-leading 19th home run. Cubs 4-3 over the Mets in 10. Pete Crow Armstrong with an RBI double in the 10th. That's a season sweep for the Cubs over the Mets. And the Red Sox beat the Yankees 6-3. Caleb Durbin, a two-run home run in the 5th, breaks a tie. 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
3: All right, Friday, not too bad. 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

0: For the Union County Veterans 4th of July celebration, we're variably cloudy, 81 today. Rain happens late tonight in 64, and then tomorrow it's going to rain pretty much all day. Kind of humid, about 73, and then 86 on Sunday with clouds and sunshine. Again, an afternoon thunderstorm. By late next week, temperatures near 100. Your forecast details, Eagle107.com.
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I know I've said it before, but why not say it again? When I saw Aerosmith in concert at Hershey Park Stadium back about 1996 or so, they ended the show, and I remember thinking before the encore, they haven't done Sweet Emotion yet. And, of course, that then was the first song in the encore. It's part of Live Friday, not the performance I saw, but Aerosmith, Eagle 107. Good morning, gang. AccuWeather says variably cloudy and 81 today. And if you're looking for good news, the detour from Northumberland to Sunbury and all around through Shamokin Dam and all of that, by all accounts, we'll be opening up on Monday. They'll be done, and everything will be back to normal on Monday. Feeling lucky, aren't we? Yeah, lucky man. Eagle 107.

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0: Okay, live Friday. Yep, James Taylor, Eagle 107. And yeah, I saw James Taylor and Hershey too. So twice in the last couple of minutes, the artist I actually saw in concert on live Friday, James was at the Hershey Star Pavilion. Do they still do that, by the way? Is the Star Pavilion still there? Anyway, you know, you think about Mexico, where it's going to be nice and warm, and AccuWeather does say we might feel like that next week. Today, just variably cloudy and 81, 64 tonight. Rain late in the day. Late in the night, I should say, like after you go to bed kind of thing. Rain most of the time tomorrow, humid in 73 and 86 with clouds and sun and late day thunderstorm on Sunday. And if you look at that long range forecast in the next week, Wednesday, Thursday, Friday, 97. Humid. 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

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He crawled into the lake in just his socks and a shirt. Me and Crazy Janie were making love in the dirt.

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1: 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Forecast is pretty good for tonight. We should have no trouble getting the fireworks in at the Union County Veterans 4th of July celebration. If you're going to head down to Wolf Field, make sure you stake out a good spot. There's actually going to be a drone show there to get things rolling. First time ever. 250 drones. And then after that, the fireworks with the soundtrack on our sister station 94KX. 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It's worth the drive down Route 45 to get there and check out and get your new car there. So, yeah, tonight, Union County Veterans 4th of July celebration. Even though there's rain tomorrow on the forecast, the parade still happens at 10 o'clock. You can check everything at ucveterans4thofjuly.org.
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1: June 26, 1964, the Beatles released the soundtrack album of A Hard Day's Night on United Artists Records. In 1965, the Byrds hit number one with Mr. Tambourine Man. In 67, the Beatles finished mixing down All You Need Is Love just 11 days before the single is released. In 73, Billy Preston gets a gold record for Will It Go Round in Circles. On this day in 1973, Mick Jagger is named in a London paternity suit by singer Marsha Hunt, who claims Jagger is the father of her two-year-old daughter. The suit is unsuccessful after Jagger takes a blood test. In 76, Peter Frampton releases Baby, I Love Your Way. In 92, Eddie Vedder punches out a security guard in Denmark after bouncers get rough with stage-diving fans. Afterwards, Pearl Jam canceled two London shows because he is physically exhausted. In 2000, Bruce Springsteen and the E Street Band shoot a video for American Skin before one of 10 sold-out shows at Madison Square Garden. Filmmaker Jonathan Demme, who worked with Bruce on Streets of Philadelphia, that video is the director. In 2001, Heartbreakers bassist Howie Epstein is arrested after being stopped in a stolen vehicle. Police find heroin and drug paraphernalia, which Epstein's girlfriend, country singer Carlene Carter, claims is hers. Epstein was fired from the band in 2002. In 2006, Guns N' Roses frontman Axl Rose is arrested for biting a security guard in the leg and causing some minor damage at his hotel in Stockholm, Sweden. Axl is released after pleading guilty to misdemeanor charges of violent conduct and criminal damage and agreeing to pay $5,500 in fines and $1,400 in damages to the security guard. We're going all the way back again in 1964. On this day, the Rolling Stones Rush release It's All Over Now in the UK. The sessions for their first single recorded in America took place barely 2 weeks earlier in Chicago. And here's the song in Sunbury Motor Studio in Eagle 107.

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0: You know, doggone it, I was going to wear my KISS t-shirt today, and I didn't. I have a lot of t-shirts. I guess I should say that up front. So it would have made sense. I played the I Was Made for Loving You from them. Anyway, live Friday, Eagle 107. Here's AccuWeather. Variably cloudy, 81 today. 64 tonight, 73 humid with rain most of the time. Tomorrow, there's more details on the forecast on the way. Or if you can't, wait until we do the new sports and AccuWeather thing in a couple of minutes. Just go to eagle107.com. So, who's got birthdays today? Well, from Euphoria, Jacob Elordi turns 29 today. Ariana Grande is 33. Of course, she's a singer. We don't play her music here because we play classic rock and she's more like current stuff. But, of course, she's also an actress and was terrific in Wicked, both movies. Aubrey Plaza is 42. Jason Schwartzman, the actor, 46. My list also includes former NFL quarterback Chad Pennington, who was 50. Had him on my fantasy team for years. Never won a championship. Derek Jeter, Yankees legend, is 52. Paul Thomas Anderson, who has 11 Academy Award nominations for six movies for producing and writing. All right, he's 56. Actor Nick Offerman from Parks and Recreation is 56. Sean Hayes is 56 today from Will and Grace. Ironically, Nick Offerman is Megan Mullally's husband from Will and Grace, and an actor from Will and Grace has a birthday today. How about that? Chris O'Donnell is 56, Patti Smyth, 69, and Mick Jones, singer, you know, all the bands he's been in, is 71.
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2: Racing to find survivors in Venezuela. I'm Allie Stevens with news from WKOK.com. In cities across northern Venezuela, neighbors helped each other dig through rubble to search for loved ones after powerful back-to-back earthquakes that officials say killed more than 230 people and left thousands injured the night before. The official death toll rose to around 235 late Thursday, with at least 4,300 people injured. A cargo vessel in the Strait of Hormuz was struck by Iran's Revolutionary Guards on Thursday near the Oman coast, according to a U.S. official. The vessel suffered damage to its bridge, but no one was injured. Secretary of State Marco Rubio again rejected the idea of Iran charging vessels to transit the Strait of Hormuz. Penn Live reports that a Union County boy who disappeared nearly 40 years ago has been declared legally dead. Penn Live is reporting 2-year-old Corey Edkin was last seen October 13th of 1986 at a home in New Columbia. His father filed the court petition, which was granted May 14th. Union County District Attorney Brian Kerstetter says the ruling does not end the investigation. Corey's disappearance led to extensive searches by police. State police say two boys are accused of vandalism along Route 147 in Jackson Township. Troopers say the incident was reported May 18th. The boys, ages 9 and 12, both from Herndon, allegedly damaged several pieces of property, including an excavator, a skid loader, and other property. Penn College of Technology tuition will stay flat this fall before increasing in the spring semester. Penn College says in-state tuition will remain $530 per credit this fall, but will increase to $539 per credit in the spring. Find more news online at WKOK.com. I'm Allie Stevens reporting.
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5: Let's start with Little League Baseball action. District 13 in the junior division in the elimination game. Seals Grove is beating Mifflinburg 18-13. That game was suspended. In District 13 major division, Lewisburg beats Central Columbia 17-2 in 4. Berwick 11-2 over Danville in 5. In softball, Mifflinburg, Seals Grove, that's District 13, 8-10. That game suspended 3-2 for Mifflinburg at the time. And Warrior Run beats Snyder County 6-0. In Major League Baseball on Eagle 107, Phillies down 5-0 early to the Nationals. They come back to tie it. And again, the ninth inning is a big one.
6: Swing and a high drive. Deep left field. On its way. Back to the wall. Lyle, it's out of room. It's gone. And it's happened again. Harper this time. Bryce Harper puts the Phillies on top.
5: That's Scott Foransky on the Phillies Radio Network. Derek Hill also homers in the ninth. Phillies win 10-5 to win the series. Also, the Pirates beat the Mariners 5-1. Brandon Lowe is team-leading 19th home run. Cubs 4-3 over the Mets in 10. Pete Crow Armstrong with an RBI double in the 10th. That's a season sweep for the Cubs over the Mets. And the Red Sox beat the Yankees 6-3. Caleb Durbin, a 2-run home run in the 5th, breaks a tie. 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
5: All right, not bad today. We are variably cloudy, 81. Late tonight could be some rain, 64. Tomorrow looks like pretty much a rainy Saturday, 73 and humid. Sunday, warmer, 86. Some clouds, some sunshine, maybe another afternoon thunderstorm. Next week, it looks like temperatures in the 90s. And your forecast at Eagle107.com.
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Well, yeah, that's Sir Elton and Eagle 107. Does it make you think of the video and you want to go to the beach? Maybe not tomorrow. AccuWeather says today not bad, variably cloudy and 81, but late rain tonight and rain off and on all day tomorrow, a rainy Saturday, just so we don't get rain next Saturday. And in case you missed it, as I mentioned earlier, word is that the detour over the bridges, Northumberland, Sunbury, then around through Shamokin Dam, that's all going to open up on Monday. 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

0: There's your Texas trio. And of course, ZZ Top and Eagle 107. Years ago, there was a version of Jeopardy that aired. I think it was on VH1. It was musical Jeopardy and was all questions that dealt with artists and singers and songs and that kind of thing. And I remember the host was Jeff Probst, who is now the guy from Survivor. And I remember him talking about ZZ Top and saying, was a Texas trio. Who is ZZ Top? And now I do that for you here. AccuWeather, variably cloudy, 81 today. Not bad before we get rain tonight and tomorrow. Sunday looks really good for a pool party as we kick off Celebrate Kids Month with Knoebels Amusement Resort and a chance for kids who want to take part between the ages of 5 and 12 to get out and enjoy a free party. You can sign up for your good deed tracker while you're there, too, which is a good thing. So that's 5:30 till 7:30 at the Sunbury City Pool on Sunday. But parents or a guardian must accompany the kids from 5 to 12. Hope that makes sense. And as we celebrate Kids Month, we thank Geisinger, Danville Area Head Start, Pre-K, PA Collector Society, Lake Tobias Wildlife Park, and more.
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0: Well, that Greg Allman documentary, The Music of My Soul, has been extended and will spend a second straight weekend in theaters. Now, it was directed by James Keach, the younger brother of actor Stacy Keach, who says, "The idea of this, when I was first asked to do it, was the story of brothers. I'm very close to my brother. It's also a story about a great blues singer." For tickets and theater information, go to gregallmandocumentary.com. After it runs in theaters, it'll be streaming and on DVD and Blu-ray. Billy Joel's Piano Man is number one on the Billboard Monthly Top TV Songs chart thanks to its appearance in the series finale of Amazon Prime's The Boys. The song got 19.1 million streams and 1,000 downloads in the month of May. Alice Cooper, Bonnie Tyler, and Kip Winger are among the singers who joined Desmond Child on Desmond Child Rocks the Parthenon, the live concert album, which is due out July 24th. The album documents a concert stage at Athens' historic Odeon of Herodes Atticus in June of 2022. Whitesnake's three biggest albums, 1984's Slide It In, 1987's Whitesnake, and 1989's Slip of the Tongue, will get new vinyl reissues that restore them to their 80s configurations. They'll be out on September 18th. The Rolling Stones have shared two more tracks from their upcoming album Foreign Tongues. Jealous Lover is the A-side, which also comes with a video starring Anya Taylor-Joy and Charles Melton, but you have to be an Amazon Music subscriber to see the clip as of now. The track features Steve Winwood on organ and the Rhodes electric piano. And the B-side is Divine Intervention, which features The Cure's Robert Smith playing guitar alongside Mick Keith and Ronnie. And this is the Rock and Roll Morning Show. Yeah, you're looking for more classic rock. That we can do from the Sunbury Motor Studio. You can also bring back Movie Mike reviewing Toy Story 5 and, of course, more live Friday.
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A song about summer makes my brain say 107 days of summer, Rob. So, yeah, I did. Eagle AccuWeather. Variably cloudy, 81 today, 64 tonight. Rain happens late after you go to bed, probably. Humid tomorrow in 73. Rain most of the time. Then clouds and sun on Sunday. Maybe a late day thunderstorm. Yeah, your forecast details, Eagle107.com. 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
8: 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Toy Story 5, the number one movie last week. Not surprising. Here's Mike's review.
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11: Tom Hanks and Tim Allen return as Woody and Buzz Lightyear in Toy Story 5, but it's cowgirl Jessie, voiced by Joan Cusack, who's front and center this time. When owner Bonnie gets her first device, she immediately begins ignoring all her toys. This doesn't sit well with Jessie, who hatches a plan to get rid of the cursed tablet. Look, Jessie, I've got two kids. You'd have better luck finding a polar bear in Florida than prying a device out of a child's hands. The Toy Story franchise is kind of interesting because Pixar had a perfect ending with Toy Story 3, then they made Toy Story 4 and came up with another perfect ending. Toy Story 5 can't top that, but at least it has a clever hook. The movie deals with the impact technology has on children. Big laughs come from the way the plot envisions a toy versus tablet war, and I like how it suggests the two could possibly find a way to coexist. The beloved characters are fun to see again, with Jessie proving more than capable of carrying the film. Of course, the animation is dazzling too. Toy Story 5 isn't quite on the level of its predecessors, but it's a clever and entertaining sequel, guaranteed to keep you from playing with your phone for an hour and a half. On a scale of 1 to 4, I give it 3.5 iPads.
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You know, I've discovered while, and I know, like, ad nauseum, I talk about how I've been regrowing my vinyl collection. You know, at some point, that collection is going to go up for sale, and you're going to get some good deals. But for now, I've got a whole lot of Jackson Browne, and I have really come to realize how much I like his music. Dr. My Eyes, of course, is one of the all-time classics. Hey, in the Sunbury Motor Studio on your Friday, this is the best 107-minute superset because it's Friday. We're heading into the weekend. We're headed toward the Union County Veterans 4th of July celebration, and we're heading into another song with Van Halen and Eagle 107.

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right, Candlebox, Eagle 107, Rock and Roll Morning Show, and AccuWeather again, variably cloudy at 81 today. Are you wondering what we're doing for the 4th of July weekend? Are we doing something special? We are. Our Star Spangled 70s weekend is on the way. It's all 70s music all weekend long. It's going to start Thursday next week at 3 and go through the rest of the day, Thursday, all day Friday, all day Saturday, all day Sunday for the holiday weekend. 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Kleckner in Montandon. We're all set for the 4th of July, and we're set to keep the 107-minute superset going.

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Yeah, that would be Santana, and this is Eagle 107. So what should we do as we approach 10 o'clock? All right, I'm thinking, yeah, more than 107 minutes, Super said, but my responsibility ends. Lynn Hall is on the way at Def Leppard, the Fab Four. Let's check out John Cougar Mellencamp, Tom Petty, Hall & Oates. All good stuff for your Friday. Ah, it just feels good to say Friday, and I leave you with Billy Joel's first ever number one hit back to 81 and Eagle 107.

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classic rock from the Sunbury Motors Studio, Eagle 107. I'm Lynn Hall with the Beatles in the second half of the beginning of the workday. Happy Friday. I'm Lynn Hall. We're continuing the 107-minute superset. Speaking of the Beatles, a film of them lip-syncing Can't Buy Me Love four times, and you can't do that twice, on England's Top of the Pops, March 19th of 1964, at the BBC's Television Theatre in London, believed to have been lost forever, as tapes in those days were mostly erased. It's been found. The British conservation nonprofit Film is Fabulous obtained a 35mm print of the entire performance, banter in between cuts and all. They say they're going to restore it and return it to the BBC archives, so maybe sometime in the future we'll be able to see it. Here's John Mellencamp.

Daryl Hall and John Oates on Eagle 107 with classic rock from the Sunbury Motors studio. The Stones seem to be divided when it comes to the subject of touring. Mick Jagger says he can't wait to tour. He hinted at possibly next year. Keith Richards, though, not so sure. He says, I don't know if tours are possible. It's the traveling that takes it out of you. But that doesn't mean he doesn't want to perform, adding that he sees the possibility of them doing a residency someplace. He says, wherever it is, London, New York, Paris, anywhere, he says, I'll play Rome. But I don't see why they shouldn't be able to throw some shows together in a new format. Last December, it was reported that the Stones planned to move their UK and European tour from last year to this year hit a snag because Keith didn't think he could commit and was not keen on big stadium dates for over 4 months. That led to speculation that maybe it had something to do with the fact he has arthritis in his hands. But then he said in May that that was not it. Will they? Won't they? We really don't know. But they're here now.

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Huey Lewis on Eagle 107. I'm Lynn Hall, broadcasting from the Sunbury Motors Studio. AccuWeather today, sun, clouds, and a high of 81. Cloudy tonight, rain late, low 64. Humid tomorrow, rain most of the time, high 73. Sunday warmer with clouds and sun. Maybe a thunderstorm in the afternoon, high 86. Look further ahead. The AccuWeather forecast and more is always at Eagle107.com. 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

0: Well, we have to stop the music every once in a while. 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

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I'm Lynn Hall, broadcasting from the Sunbury Motors Studio. Sunday is the Celebrate Kids Month kickoff pool party. Bringing back the 50 Nifty Kids in July, celebrating children, kindness, family, fun, and community involvement. We're going to be at the city pool on Sunday from 5:30 to 7:30. Going to be a free pool party for kids ages 5 to 12. You must be accompanied by an adult or guardian. Again, ages 5 to 12 with an adult. They'll have music, games, prizes, giveaways, more summer fun. You can sign up to get your good deed tracker while you are there. And then join us at Knoebels Amusement Resort in July, which we always enjoy. Here's Robert Palmer.

The Hollies with classic rock from the Sunbury Motors studio here on Eagle 107. And I'm Lynn Hall. Billy Idol and his guitarist Steve Stevens are now in Guitar Center's Hollywood Rock Walk. They were inducted last week. Billy said, Steve and I have spent so much of our lives around music shops, trying new things while working hard to perfect our sound with Guitar Center right at the center of it all. He said being inducted into the Rock Walk together feels like a real full circle moment after all these years of making music side by side. Previous inductees, I can't say that word for some reason this morning, inductees, previous inductees, there you go, include Eric Clapton, Carlos Santana, Eddie Van Halen, and Black Sabbath. Here is Billy.

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I'm Lynn Hall with Don Henley. Celebrate Kids Month. The kickoff pool party is just 2 days away. It's Sunday at the Sunbury City Pool. 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We're bringing back the 50 Nifty Kids in July, celebrating children, kindness, family, fun, and community involvement. Going to be music, games, prizes, giveaways, more summer fun. And while you're there, you can sign up to get your good deed tracker so you can be part of the Knoebels party that we will have in the middle of the month. Always fun. We always have pizza from Wise Markets and all kinds of goodies. So that's part of Celebrate Kids Month with us right here. Here's

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0: 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And we've got more classic rock coming up next.
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Peter Gabriel on Eagle 107. I'm Lynn Hall, broadcasting from the Sunbury Motors studio. AccuWeather says again today, we'll still see some sun and we'll still see some clouds. A high of 81 and then rain coming in late tonight. Low 64, humid tomorrow, rain most of the time, high 73. Sunday warmer, clouds and sun, maybe a thunderstorm, especially in the afternoon on Sunday, high 86. There's a 15-day forecast, so you can look right into the 4th of July holiday weekend at eagle107.com. 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

0: classic rock from the Sunbury Motors Studio, Eagle 107. I'm Lynn Hall of Quiet Riot, and you and I have reached the halfway point of our time together on this Friday. Noon next, so for the lunch hour, you and I will have The Who, Ace, Joan Jett, and Pink Floyd.
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I'm Lynn Hall with Ace. The 53rd annual Pine Otter Days celebration in Northumberland gets underway tomorrow right through next Friday in King Street Park. Nightly entertainment, concession stands, souvenirs, and more. And we will be there both Monday and Tuesday. Monday, Rob Sender will be there live from 5 till 7 from the PA Collectors Society Mobile Studio. 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I'll be on our sister station, 94KX, also broadcasting from our brand new PA Collectors Society Mobile Studio. 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

Eagle 107 with classic rock from the Sunbury Motors studio, and I'm Lynn Hall with Pink Floyd. I saw a video the other day, and I really wish I would have been watching it with better speakers, like maybe on my computer or even my TV, because I can get TikTok on my TV, because it was a gentleman playing guitar to Shine On You Crazy Diamond, along with somebody playing a pipe organ, a giant organ, you know, like from a cathedral. And it was absolutely amazing. And just listening to it on the tiny little speakers on my phone, I got goosebumps. So I'm going to try to look that up and play it on better speakers, because that was the coolest thing I've seen in quite some time with that song from Floyd. Here's Night Ranger 2.

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I'm Lynn Hall, broadcasting your classic rock from the Sunbury Motor Studio with free and the AccuWeather forecast, too. Sun and clouds today with a high of 81. Cloudy tonight. Rain returning late, low 64. Humid tomorrow. Rain most of the time, high 73. And Sunday warmer. Clouds and sun and maybe an afternoon thunderstorm, high 86. You know where you check your weather radar. 15 days ahead and more. 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

0: Rundgren on Eagle 107. I'm Lynn Hall, broadcasting from the Sunbury Motors studio. So it's time to get back to the second half of the workday. I know. But it's a Friday. And then you have the 5 o'clock attitude adjustment with Mark Stevens, presented by Brewers Outlet, Reagan Street in Sunbury. Then later on, the Phillies. So it's a good day. 1 o'clock, we'll enjoy Pat Benatar, John Lennon, yes, and Bon Jovi.
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Broadcasting from the Sunbury Motors Studio, Eagle 107, I'm Lynn Hall with John Lennon. 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It's for kiddos age 5 to 12. 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As we bring back the 50 Nifty Kids in July, celebrating children, kindness, family fun, and community involvement. You can sign up to get your good deed tracker while you are there as well. Here's Yes.

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This is Eagle 107, and I'm Lynn Hall with Bon Jovi. John Bon Jovi says now he is fully well healed from his surgery from 2 years ago on his vocal cords. That was in the Netflix documentary, Thank You, Goodnight, the Bon Jovi story that I watched. It was very interesting. He's well healed, and the band is well rehearsed for their upcoming tour. He said they've done all the rehearsals. He said, my voice is back to tip-top shape. So now all we have to do is wait for the tour to start. It will start July 7th. Again, that's my birthday. Why do I have to throw that in there every time I talk about July 7th? You don't care. But it starts on July 7th with a 9-night residency at Madison Square Garden, the 7th, 9th, 12th, 14th, 16th, 19th, 21st, 23rd, and 26th. And after the New York shows, then they'll go to the UK and Ireland. Here's Van Halen.

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0: Squeeze on Eagle 107. I'm Lynn Hall in the Sunbury Motor Studio. Thanks so much for taking me along with you on this Friday. Mark Stevens takes you the rest of the way through the workday with that rhymed with the Eagles, Foreigner, and David Essex. Then the 5 o'clock attitude adjustment presented by Brewers Outlet, Reagan Street in Sunbury. It's always Brewers Outlet time, and they have everything you need. Snacks, pickles, peanuts, your favorite brews, and slushies to Reagan Street in Sunbury. You find Brewers Outlet there. They are the beverage supermarket. Then later on tonight, 6 o'clock, you'll have the Philadelphia Phillies. Do enjoy the rest of the day. We will catch up tomorrow morning around 10.
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It's Friday. The weekend's here. Enjoy the dry weather today because tomorrow it's going to rain most of the time. But we do need the rain. We're 4 inches behind where we should be this time of year. Tomorrow's high 73. If you want to do something outdoors, Sunday is your day. Periods of clouds and sunshine, a thunderstorm in spots in the afternoon with a high of 86. I'm Mark Stevens on Central PA's Class Rock Station Eagle 107, ready to rock you into the weekend.

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0: You can't escape a traffic jam. 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

0: Def Leppard on Central PA's Class Rock Station, Eagle 107. I'm Mark Stevens in the Sunbury Motor Studio with another seven-song superset coming up after 3. The Car's on the way. Journey. We'll get it rocking with Rush. The Union County Veterans 4th of July celebration is this weekend, one of the big events of the 107 days of summer. Get to Wolf Field in Lewisburg this evening. There's a picnic at 5. Lucky Afternoon plays at 7. And that's followed by a drone show and a huge fireworks extravaganza. That's all at Wolf Field in Lewisburg tonight. Tomorrow features a World War II combat plane flyover at 10 a.m., announcing the start of the 4th of July parade in Lewisburg. That parade has over 240 entries. The parade's followed by live music, food vendors, and train rides at Hufnagel Park.
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For years, we've been told that sitting too much is bad for us. Well, a new study has found that people who sit very little each day actually have a higher risk of death and heart problems than those who sat an average amount, especially if they work physically demanding jobs. Whatever kind of job you have, we appreciate you rocking with us while you work. 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I'm Mark Stevens, Mungo Jerry, with some ideas for things to do during the 107 days of summer.

Clive Davis died recently. He was a very influential music executive who signed numerous rockers to record deals, including Bruce Springsteen. Bruce had a nice tribute to Clive Davis. He said, "At 22 years old, he changed my life when he signed me to Columbia Records. He treated me with the same respect and kindness as a 22-year-old nobody as he did after all my success. A great man." The boss on Central PA's Class Rock Station, Eagle 107.

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0: AC/DC wrapping up our seven song superset. Money Talks. There's a lot of money up for grabs tonight with the Mega Millions jackpot. It's up to $489 million. 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The 107 days of summer mean hitting the pool. 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

0: I remember when Steely Dan's Asia album arrived in the mail at WQSU, Susquehanna University's radio station. I was an SU student at the time in 1977. We were all big Dan fans. We started playing songs from it right away. Peg from Asia on Central PA's Class Rock Station, Eagle 107. I'm Mark Stevens in the Sunbury Motor Studio with another seven-song superset coming up after four. Zeppelin on the way. Guns N' Roses. We'll get it rocking with the Talking Heads.
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I'm Mark Stevens on Central PA's Classic Rock Station, Eagle 107 with Zeppelin.

0: They'll be rocking Hershey Park Stadium Saturday night, August 1st. Guns N' Roses wrapping up our seven-song superset on Central PA's Classic Rock Station, Eagle 107. The 107 days of summer mean fireworks. You're going to see a huge fireworks display tonight as part of the Union County Veterans 4th of July celebration, which is this weekend. It begins this evening with a picnic at 5 p.m. Then there's a drone show, and at dusk, the big fireworks extravaganza. All of that is happening tonight at Wolf Field in Lewisburg. Tomorrow features a World War II combat plane flyover at 10 a.m., announcing the start of the 4th of July parade in Lewisburg, which is followed by live music, food vendors, and train rides at Hufnagel Park.
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4: Hey, are you driving high right now? You might be, because a whole lot of people do. They say marijuana makes them a better driver, more careful, more focused. 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And now, he's in prison. 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

0: of cars like the Pontiac Firebird Trans Am, the Dodge Challenger, and my favorite, the Plymouth Roadrunner. You're going to see a lot of classic cars next Thursday at the Cruise Inn to Pine Otters, a car show. 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I'm Mark Stevens in the Sunbury Motor Studio with a 5 o'clock attitude adjustment coming up, presented by Brewers Outlet, Reagan Street in Sunbury. You two on the way, Hart, and we'll get it rocking with Aerosmith.
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It was on this date, June 26, 1974, that the supermarket price scanner made its debut in Troy, Ohio. June of 1974, I was a cashier at the Wise Markets in Selins Grove, where we were punching in numbers manually on those big old cash registers. 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I'm Mark Stevens. It's the 5 o'clock attitude adjustment presented by Brewers Outlet, Reagan Street in Sunbury.

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0: White Stripes on the 5 o'clock. 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

If you want to do something outdoors this weekend, Sunday is going to be your day. Tomorrow, AccuWeather says we'll have rain most of the time and a high of 73. Sunday, warmer with periods of clouds and sunshine, a thunder shower in spots in the afternoon. Sunday's high, 86. 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

Philadelphia Phillies baseball coming up on Eagle 107. Phillies in New York to play the Mets tonight. 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
2: 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Deep left field. On its way. Back to the wall. Lyle, it's out of room. It's gone. And it's happened again. Harper this time. Bryce Harper puts the Phillies on top. 7-5 in the top of the ninth.
3: Yeah, it happened again. The Phillies riding a three-game win streak here into New York. Go-ahead home runs in the ninth in each of their last three games. Been a completely different story here in New York. Two teams heading in opposite directions. It's the Phillies and your Mets, and your first pitch is 30 minutes away. Hi, everyone. Welcome into Phillies on Deck, presented by The Score Bet, a proud partner of the Philadelphia Phillies. I'm Greg Murphy. Happy to be here with you tonight from Citi Field. The Mets, well, they are mired in a six-game losing streak, a season-worst 13 games under 500, so they made a move today. The Mets fired their manager, Carlos Mendoza, this morning. Andy Green, who was working in their front office as the senior VP of baseball development, he has taken over as the interim manager. Mendoza, he went 206 and 199 in his three seasons with the club, and you'll remember, he and the Mets reached the NLCS in his first season here in Queens before losing to the Dodgers in six games, but they missed the postseason last year, and they have been woefully underperforming this year. Third worst record in the National League right now for the Mets. The Phillies, on the other hand, 20-10 over their last 30 games. Only the Dodgers at 21-9 have a better record across that span. The Phillies are within four games of Atlanta. For the first time since April 15th, it's as close as they have been. They are playing some really good baseball right now. Phillies lineup will look like this tonight. Trey Turner is going to lead it off. He is the shortstop. Kyle Schwarber, the DH, bats second. Bryce Harper at first base bats third. And Alec Bohm will play third and bat fourth. Brandon Marsh is in right field. He'll bat fifth. Derek Hill in center field will bat sixth. JT Realmuto will do the catching and bat seventh. Bryson Stott at second base bats eighth. And Edmundo Sosa will play left field tonight. He'll bat ninth. And it'll be Zach Wheeler on the mound for the Phillies. He is 7-1 with a 2.11 ERA. Wheeler got the win versus the Mets 5 days ago on Father's Day back at home. He went 5 2/3 innings in that game. He allowed two runs on four hits. For the Mets, they're going to start a Zach of their own, Zach Thornton, the lefty making his second major league start tonight. He allowed four hits and four runs in 4 1/3 innings against the Nationals in his major league debut back in early May. He was recalled today to face the Phillies. Mets lineup will look like this tonight. It'll be Carson Benj leading off and playing right field. Juan Soto in left will bat second. Bo Bichette, the DH, will bat third. Francisco Lindor back at shortstop tonight for New York, and he'll bat fourth. Jared Young at first base will bat fifth. A.J. Ewing in center field bat sixth. Ronnie Mauricio will play second, and he'll bat seventh. It's Brett Beatty playing third base and batting eighth, and Luis Torrens will do the catching, and he will bat ninth. All right, we'll take our first break here on the show. When we come back, I'll get to the RAV. Four things to know for this first game of this three-game series here at Citi Field. Beautiful night for baseball here in Queens, and we'll get you this RAV4 things to know coming up on the other side. So stay with us on the Phillies Radio Network.
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4: 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Number one, Brandon Marsh is on a hot streak right now. He was 9 for 17. That's a .529 batting average with 3 home runs and 6 runs batted in the 4-game set versus the Nationals. He had batted just .188 over his previous 12 games, but he's figured some things out, and he is swinging it again. Number two, speaking of hot, Bryce Harper, who supplied the go-ahead shot on Thursday, is batting .480 with a .1519 OPS with 6 extra base hits, 7 runs batted in over his last 6 games. He also hit for the cycle in that time against these Mets last Saturday. Number three, how about Derek Hill? He has homered in 2 straight, and he is 9 for 24. That's a .375 batting average. Since joining the Phillies, he has been really good so far. And number four, the Mets, well, they have been outscored 54-22. That's a minus 32 run differential with 11 errors over this 6-game skid. They were just swept by the Cubs in a 4-game series. Entering play on June 20th, New York had clawed all the way back to within 5.5 games of the wild card. But now, less than 1 week later, they are now 9.5 games back. And as we told you, they have fired their manager and are going with Andy Green as the interim manager going forward. All right, we're going to take another break here on the show. When we come back, it is time for our minor league report on a Friday night. So stay with us. That's coming up on the other side on the Phillies Radio Network.
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1: Welcome back to Phillies on Deck, presented by The Score Bet. Phils and the Mets tonight getting their three-game series started here at Citi Field. But before we get to baseball, it is Friday night. It is time for the Minor League Report, and we welcome in the voice of the Clearwater Threshers. He is Josh Sperber to talk all things minor leagues. And Josh, as always, going to start with the Lehigh Valley Iron Pigs, where a right-handed pitcher has caught your eye.
2: Yeah, Mitch Newborn started the season injured. It's part of the reason he was limited in the World Baseball Classic for Australia as well. And he's had a tough battle with injuries since being signed by the Phillies in 2023 from the champion Adelaide Giants. And he's kind of reduced his role a little bit to coming out of the bullpen due to some of those injuries. He began as a starter and was one of the best pitchers in the Australian Baseball League before the Phillies picked him up. Now at 29 years old, he has just one earned run allowed in his first 10 innings, spread over six relief appearances between double and triple A. He's not a guy who's going to blow you away with any of his pitches, low to mid-90s on the fastball, but he's a smart pitcher with really good command, and he'll be reliable for a solid inning or two out of the bullpen if that's where the Phillies choose to keep him.
1: All right, yeah, guy that not necessarily going to blow you away, as you said, with velocity, but he can pitch, and if you can pitch and spot those pitches, you can have some success at any level. All right, how about the Reading Fighting Phils? Here's a guy we've talked about before. He's outfielder Pedro Leon. What's going on with him?
2: Well, you're talking about having success at every level, Greg. This guy has played at every single level of the Phillies minor league system this year. Still hitting over .293 across all four affiliates and rookie ball. Homered in both games with the Threshers, has three home runs in his first 12 games with the Fightin' Phils in Reading. This week, he has played three games in Altoona with a curve, reaching at least once in all three games. Six for his first 13 this series with two RBIs. He's got four multi-hit games and 12 games in the month of June between a rehab assignment in Jersey Shore and his current location, the Reading Fightin' Phils. Six homers, 21 RBIs, and 33 games across those five levels in his first season with the Phillies. And I keep mentioning those five levels, Greg, because it's so difficult for guys to get into a rhythm when they're moved around as much as Pedro Leon has. And part of that has to do with his injury, which he's clearly recovered from very well. But he has really seemed like he's been in a rhythm no matter what level he has played at. And just his ability to overcome adversity, regardless of how good he's been at the plate and in the field, is certainly an asset in the Phillies minors.
1: All right, so keep your eye on Pedro Leon. He could offer some depth there at some point for the Phils. All right, down at the Jersey Shore, another right-handed pitcher has caught your eye, Jake Eddington. What can you tell us about him?
2: One of the relievers who has been switched down from a starter to the bullpen. He has been in the bullpen pretty much full-time since his second call-up to Jersey Shore became permanent in the summer of 2025. He's made 19 relief appearances this year, just seven earned runs in 22-innings pitch, 1-1 record, and an ERA under three. The only blemish for Eddington this season, 23 walks to 17 strikeouts. So that doesn't change the fact that he's still a guy who can come in out of the bullpen, come and start for a spot start as an opener, eat innings, and get outs consistently. So he could be a solid bulk reliever going forward now that he's fully healthy.
1: Yeah, but going to have to work on that command for sure. Too many walks, that'll kill him if he moves up another level. All right, talk to me about the right-handed pitcher Cole Gilley down there in Clearwater for the Threshers. Your guys, I don't know a whole lot about Cole Gilley. What can you tell us?
2: Gilley was a 10th rounder out of Indiana last year, was a starter, and frankly, one of the best. He was one of just three pitchers in the NCAA last season with 10 or more victories on the season. He has been exclusively a reliever since joining the Threshers in August of 2025. He has made 12 relief appearances or win in five of them and has thrown two innings or more in every single relief appearance for the Threshers so far this season. Whether it's high or low leverage, he's a solid pitch-to-contact guy, can still get strikeouts, but pitching-to-contact is certainly the strength for Cole Gilley. And I think he was really bumped to the bullpen because of just the immense amount of pitching talent that the Phillies have, and particularly the amount of pitchers that they got from the draft last season. He's earned the win in each of his last two starts, two runs on three hits and strikeouts in his last six innings of work, and he's got excellent command, has yet to throw a wild pitch, and has only hit one batter so far in a little over 30 innings in 2026. Guy who just knows how to do all of the fundamentals of pitching really well. And whether or not they keep him in the bullpen or they move him back to the starting rotation, Gilly is just a really reliable, really solid pitcher to have out of the rotation or the pen.
1: All right, good name to know and a good problem to have. An excess of pitching down there at Clearwater, never a bad thing. And I guess that's a big reason why the Clearwater Threshers clinched the first half and are headed to the postseason this year down there, right?
2: Oh, definitely, definitely something to do with that. We've already had a couple of call-ups of three of our starters that helped clinch the playoff rotation, and they've already started off on the good foot up in Jersey Shore. So I'm excited to see them continue to succeed and ready for another year of playoff baseball.
1: That'll be a lot of fun. All right, he is Josh Berber, the voice of the Clearwater Threshers. This is the Minor League Report. Josh, thank you very much.
2: Thanks so much for having me, Greg, and go Phils. Have a good call tonight.
1: All right, you too. We'll take a quick break here on the show, but we've got more to come, so stay with us on the Phillies Radio Network.
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7: Welcome back to Phillies on Deck, presented by The Score Bet on this Friday night as the Phillies take on the New York Mets here at Citi Field, a place that has not been too kind to the Phillies in recent seasons. We can get to that in a moment. But first, the series in Washington, Don. Obviously, I don't care how bad you're going as a bullpen, to do what you guys did three straight nights, that's pretty remarkable. Baseball is a hard game. It's hard to hit homers like that. It's hard to come up in the clutch like that, and you guys did it night after night after night.
8: Yeah, and it's a, you know, we talk about baseball in terms a lot about history, right? And so that's never happened in the history of the game, which is kind of amazing that that's never happened, and we just got through doing it. So it's a great feeling to get wins there. You know, if you really look at it close, we could have got swept there without those miracles going on. So we'll take them and move forward and try to score a little earlier.
7: Yeah, it definitely looked like maybe the Brandon Marsh home run midway through the game there kind of woke everybody up a little bit and said, oh, yeah, we still got at-bats left.
8: Yeah, it's like we needed that little lightning bolt. It seemed like each night we got one of those. I feel like it was Sosa the first night we were down, and it was like a little two-runner got us back in the game and just kind of sparked us. It takes a game that looks like it's a little out of hand. All of a sudden, it's like, and then you know what you've done the last few days. And we started running Cavalli's pitch count up a little bit. And to get him out of there was, I think, important. He was throwing the ball pretty good and had us down.
7: And you guys, obviously, Christopher Sanchez, maybe not at his best. He's set a pretty high bar for himself, clearly. Maybe there's some plays that could have been made behind him that would have helped the final line for Christopher. But what did you see out of your starter last night?
8: Yeah, I thought Sanchez had good stuff. And I talked to Caleb. I'm like, what are you seeing, Caleb? He's like, his stuff is good. He just didn't really have command of that changeup. And so I think that, as much as anything, is the problem. He started working the slider. As the game went on, I thought he got better. So he hung in there for us. And you're right. There's probably some plays that I'm sure our guys would admit, I could have made that, or I should have made that play.
7: All right, so you come to New York. The road trip continues here with the Mets. They've lost six in a row, obviously struggling today. They make their managerial change, something the Phillies know a whole lot about here recently, obviously. But it's one of those situations where you guys come in, and I think you said it a minute ago, you kind of stay with the blinders on and worry about your own situation.
8: Yeah, I always look at it, and I know, media-wise, we want to talk about it and try to understand it and what's going on with it. But from my side as a manager and whatnot, what our team to do is just basically be cold-hearted and play the game, get good pitches to hit, make the plays you're supposed to make, move runners, make pitches, do what we do. And I always feel like if we do what we do, do it well, then our chances of winning are pretty good.
7: Zach Wheeler will be on the mound to start the series for you, and I know that's always a nice comfort for a manager to put his name on the card. I think we've spent a lot of the time talking about Zach in terms of the comeback and coming back from injury, and then all of a sudden you look up and he's got the lowest ERA of all your starters going into the start tonight. Not only is he back, he's just as good as he ever was.
8: Yeah, that's the thing, and obviously you all have seen it a lot more than me, and I've seen it enough from the other side to know that it was always pretty good. But you're right. It's no longer the comeback. It's just he's back.
7: Talk about Zach Thornton, if you can. They've just brought him back from the minor leagues, left-hander, and that's given you a chance to run some of those righties back into the lineup here today.
8: Yeah, we're going to run the righties, and that was the splits. I'm going to be honest with you. I haven't looked at him yet. We're getting ready to go through him as a club. The late night and trying to get ready for this series with a few new players on that side. It's cut the time down, but we still got a few hours before we got to be ready.
7: Derek Hill, another homer last night. Has he made any major changes since he's been here?
8: You're probably a lot better off talking to him about it. I see small changes. I don't know if those are major changes, but it looks like he's gotten a little bit more into his legs. I know he was off the plate, looked tall when we saw him. I mean, he was swinging the bat okay. But I think K-Long talked about wanting to get him in his legs a little bit, get him a little closer to the plate, give him more reach out there to cover more plate a little bit easier.
7: And as a skill set, Derek Hill, for you as a manager, I mean, obviously he's a third, fourth, fifth outfielder, however you want to describe him, but he seems to be a pretty competent pinch hitter, which is not an easy job. He can obviously run. He can obviously defend. Gives you a lot of options on how to use him.
8: He does. And, he plays all three out there. He can steal a bag. He's primarily been used against left-handed pitching, but I think we're finding out that you don't necessarily – he's not just an out against the righties. He's hurt some righties. He's got on – actually, both hits in yesterday's game were off the righty. The lefty got him out. So he is valuable, and I think we did a nice job of picking him up, a guy that you kind of – we've been targeting all year long. How we need an outfielder, right-handed hitter that can do some things. And I think what I love is this guy's professional. This guy comes, he knows how to have an at-bat. He does his work. He's a good teammate. The guys like him, and he fits right into our group.
7: All right, Don, we appreciate the time. Good luck tonight.
8: All right, thank you.
7: Don Mattingly joining us here on the show. We'll take time out. Have more for you right after this.
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1: Welcome back to Phillies on Deck, presented by the Score Bet. Just a few minutes away from first pitch here in New York. 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And it's Francisco Lindor we're looking at. He missed 2 months of time for the New York Mets. He had a calf strain in the late part of April, but he is back. He's played in one game since returning. He went 0-for-5 in that game. It was their last game against the Cubs. They're hoping that he can provide a spark for them in the middle of their lineup. All right, before we leave you tonight, let's leave you on a positive note. How about this? In their four-game series against the Nats, the Phillies went 10-for-27 with runners in scoring position. And of those 10 hits, 8 went for extra bases, 4 doubles and 4 home runs. In addition, they had more walks, 6, than strikeouts, 5, in that time as well. All right, that's going to do it for us. We've got to say thanks to Paul Schrager, engineering here in our booth. Louis Coco back at our studios. And I'm Greg Murphy saying thanks for listening. Scott Fransky, Kevin Stocker standing by with the call of tonight's game. It's the Phillies and the Mets, and it's coming your way next right here on the Phillies Radio Network.
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7: From Citi Field in Flushing, New York tonight, it's game number one of a three-game series as the Philadelphia Phillies make their first trip to the Big Apple this season as they take on their division rivals, the New York Mets. Good evening, everyone, and welcome to a Friday night of baseball for you from Queens. I'm Scott Fransky alongside Kevin Stocker. Paul Schrager is our engineer in the booth tonight as the Phillies keep the road show going, and we'll see if they keep the late heroics going as well. What a week it has been for the Phillies to win their last three ball games, all in their last at-bat, all with homers in the ninth inning, as the Phillies have reached nine games over the 500 mark with their three-game win streak. They are 45-36, nine over for the first time this season, and just four back of the Atlanta Braves now in the National League East. Turmoil on the other side is the New York Mets, 34-47. They've lost six in a row, including a couple at the hands of the Phillies, and today they parted ways with their manager Carlos Mendoza. He was relieved of his duties. Andy Green comes out of their front office and makes his debut as the Mets interim manager here tonight. They're calling up Zach Thornton from the minor leagues, a left-hander, to make his second start this year for the Mets. For the Phillies, it'll be the former Met, Zach Wheeler, on the hill, 7-1 with a 2.11 ERA in his 11 starts. One of those wins coming at the Mets' expense last weekend. Lineup card exchange about to happen at home plate. It's a beautiful night for baseball, and we'll have that starting lineup in the first pitch of tonight's ballgame. Game number 82 on the season. We'll have it for you next here on the Phillies Radio Network.
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7: 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It'll be Trey Turner leading it off. He's the shortstop batting second at DH. It's Kyle Schwarber. Bryce Harper at first base, bat third, and batting cleanup at third base, Alec Bohm. Brandon Marsh is the right fielder. He'll bat fifth, batting sixth in center, Derek Hill. JT Realmuto does the catching. He bats seventh. Hitting eighth at second, it's Bryson Stott. And batting ninth for the Phillies tonight, the left fielder is Edmundo Sosa. So again, it's Turner, Schwarber, Harper, Bohm, Marsh, Hill, Realmuto,

0: Stott, and Sosa. On the mound tonight for the Mets, left-hander Zach Thornton.
1: Starting pitcher's scouting report here from SEPTA, 0-1. This is his second start up here, so he only went 4 1/3 the first time. Cutter, four-seam, sweep, sinker, and changeup. It's all about the strategic pitching from him. It's got to be in the zone.
0: Here's a swing and a drive deep down the left field line towards the corner, and that ball is off the very top of the wall. It's in play. Turner trying for two. He'll be there sliding with a wall ball double. It just hit below the orange line as Turner bidding for a leadoff home run. He's been red hot of late, and he carries it right here to the Big Apple.
1: I'm so shocked that he swung at the first pitch, but this time he got a ball that was up. And that was part of that scouting report. The cutter, which he likes, throws it over 50% of the time, can get up in the zone. This is brought to you by SEPTA. SEPTA brings us all together.
0: It's a blue padded outfield wall with an orange line at the top. He might have split that, got a little bit of the orange and a little bit of the blue, but right at the top, here's the pitch to Schwarber, and he takes. And that is a ball, 1-0 the count. Kyle Schwarber, 255 hitter with 29 home runs to lead baseball. A look back at second, the pitch by Thornton, and that's up and away for a ball. Defensively, it's Jared Young at first base for the Mets. Ronnie Mauricio plays second. Francisco Lindor, the shortstop, shaded up the middle, playing him to pole. And Brett Beatty, the third baseman tonight, about 20 feet off the foul line. 2-0 the count for Thornton in the pitch. Schwarber swings and rips it into right. That's a base hit. Turner had to pause just to make sure Mauricio couldn't get to it. And Kyle is aboard with a single, and they're on the corners with nobody out. And here comes Harper. Outfield tonight, Juan Soto in left, A.J. Ewing in center. Carson Benz, the right fielder. And behind the plate, it's Luis Torrens. Mets have lost six in a row coming into this one. And as you heard on the pregame show and we mentioned in the open, they dismissed their manager today, Carlos Mendoza. And the Phillies try to keep the blinders on and not worry about what's happening on the other side as this pitch is swung on and fouled straight back. Don Mattingly, to use his words, he said, we need to be a little bit cold-blooded about it. We know they're going through a lot of stuff, but we can't worry about it. We got to worry about ourselves and just keep the pedal down. Beatty again plays off the line against Harper. His big go-ahead home run last night. The 0-1 pitch. Swing and a shot towards short. Diving Lindor can't get it. It's a base hit. In to score is Turner. In to second is Schwarber. And Bryce Harper with an RBI single and three batters into the ballgame. The Phillies lead 1-0.
1: Well, I want to address the keys to the game right here because it pertains to what's happening. And that is the Mets' strength. If you have to pick something, it's the back end of their bullpen. So the idea against a team like that is, of course, early runs. You got to get the ball in the zone and try to attack early, and that's what they're doing so far. This is brought to you by James Hardy. Hardy Siding is America's number one brand of siding.
0: Well, Thornton now faces Alec Baum, and he's searching for his first out of the game. The left-hander set up first base side of the rubber. The pitch to Baum, and he takes, and it's down and away for ball one. Umpire tonight behind home plate, Gabe Morales, crew chief Doug Eddings at first. Mike Malinsky is out at second, and Emil Jimenez umpires on the line at third base. Outfield shaded the other way, the pitch to Baum, he takes, that's inside, it's 2-0. The Phillies, who had nothing doing early in the games in Washington. And now time is called, and we're going to get a visit as Justin Willard asks for time and goes running out there. Mid-sequence here.
1: This might literally just go to everything that's been going on today with the manager, the firing. All of a sudden here, he's a couple of loud hits. He's young. His first game, he gave up some hit. Go out there and just calm it down and say, look, don't worry about it. Throw strikes. Don't walk out. His game is about precision. He has to be smart in and out, but just off the plate, in the edges. He only throws 90-91. I think that visit right there is just to kind of say, don't worry about it. Just pitch your game. What happens, happens.
0: So a 2-0 count on Alec Baum with two runners aboard. The Phillies were so good with men in scoring position in Washington. And again, in particular, late in the game, the pitch fouled off. pulls it off the front of the Phillies dugout, third base side. Lots of foul ground in front of the dugouts. Phillies third base, home dugout on the first base side. And it's Citi Field, where the Phillies have found this to be a house of horrors the last few years. The 2-1. And Bohm takes inside. It's 3-1 now. Brandon Marsh waiting on deck. Phillies have lost 10 straight games in this building, postseason included, dating back to late in the 2024 season. Three balls and one strike on Bohm. Thornton ready. Check second. He kicks the pitch. Swung on. Ripped down the left field line. It's hooking foul. Bohm, who did not really get in on the party in Washington, just 1-for-15 in that series.
1: It was a party, wasn't it?
0: Yeah. Three balls, two strikes. And the pitch swung on, fouled away. Still 3-2. On the Phillies' third baseman. Outfield shaded the other way. Thornton delivers. And a swing and a miss. Changed up on him, and Bohm goes down on strikes. There's the first out of the game for Thornton.
1: Seventh pitch of that at-bat was the changeup. All the rest of them to that point were cutters or a sinker. And he finally showed that he was kind of saving that pitch when he needed it. It's a good spot.
0: So Thornton finally makes his first big pitch of the night. One away. Here's Brandon Marsh. Marsh had a big series in Washington, now batting .324 on the season. The pitch swung on and missed. First pitch cutter, and it's 0-1. 12 homers, 41 runs batted in. Of those 12 homers, 7 have come here in the month of June. 2 on, 1 out. Double play depth for the Mets. The pitch swung on, fouled away. And it's 0-2 now for Marsh. And you remember on Monday night, Marsh struggled last weekend against the Mets. He was 0-2 midway through the game in Washington before the little pep talk he got from Bryce Harper. Well, since then, he's 9-for-15 with a double and 3 homers. 0-2, he's down to the count here. Thornton is ready. And the lefty coming home. And a swing and a shot. Diving at first. It's gloved by Young on a hop. He'll run to the bag. What a play by Young. He saves another run as Brandon Marsh grounds out 3 unassisted. Terrific play at first for the Mets.
1: I truly feel like Young is literally just trying to knock this down. I don't think he's really trying. I know it sounds silly, but I think he's like, if I can just knock it down and keep it in the infield. The darn thing went right in his glove.
0: Now Derek Hill. And a week ago, you might have seen Hill batting ninth and Sosa batting in this sixth spot. But Hill is red hot, so the Phillies ride the hot hand. And the pitch. Thornton delivers. It's a strike. Derek Hill, that series in Washington, 5-for-8 with a pair of homers and 4 runs batted in. He's homered in back-to-back games for the fourth time in his career. And he's never homered in 3 straight games in his big league career. Takes his time out, steps out of the box, and tightens up the wrist straps on his white batting gloves, both hands. Thornton, the 0-1. And Hill fouls it off, and he's quickly down to the count, 0-2.
1: But don't forget about that toothpick that he has in there.
0: Yeah.
1: Got that baby in there.
0: Ever-present toothpick. He's down to the count here. Thornton trying to escape this jam. The pitch. Swing and a miss. He got him. And Thornton does minimize the damage and flirts with a first-inning disaster, but just 1 run on 3 hits. 2 were left. And we'll go to the bottom of the first. It's the Phillies 1 and the Mets coming up.
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1: You accept the starting pitcher scouting report on Zach Wheeler. He's 7-1, 2.11 ERA. That ERA is actually the lowest in 12-year career that he's had. Through his first 11 starts, pitching very well. Six pitches. It's a four-seam sink and cut. That's the hard stuff. Sweeper, split, curveball. Those are the secondary. That's brought to you by SEPTA. SEPTA brings us all together.
0: And Zach Wheeler will face Carson Benj, who leads off, the right fielder. Left-handed batter. First pitch to him is over. A little bit high. 1-0 the count. 1-0. Phillies lead it here in the bottom of the first inning. It'll be Benj. Then Juan Soto, followed by Bo Bichette, who is the DH tonight, the pitch. And that's in tight. 2-0 count. Wheeler just faced the Mets in his last start, 5 2/3. Did get the win, a 6-2 victory. Gave up a home run to Benj in that one. 2-0, the pitch. And that one's in for a strike, 2-1. Benj batting .256 with 9 homers here in his rookie season. Two of those last weekend at Citizens Bank Park. Wheeler's 2-1 on the way. And it's a strike called inside corner. Levels the count 2-2. It's the rest of that Met batting order in a moment. After this 2-2 from Wheeler. Swung on, ripped up the middle, a base hit right over Wheeler's head and into center field. And the Mets get their leadoff man aboard. Francisco Lindor in the cleanup spot. He's the shortstop batting fifth at first. Jared Young, A.J. Ewing, the center fielder, hits sixth. Bottom third of the order, Ronnie Mauricio will bat seventh. Brett Beatty, the third baseman, hits eighth. And the catcher, Luis Torrens, batting in the ninth spot. Breaking ball there to Benj, and he rifles it right back through the box. Here's Soto. Double play depth on the infield for the Phils. The pitch to Soto. Swung on, fouled back and out of play. He's been in and out of the lineup here this week. Assorted to ailments. So tonight they get Lindor and Soto in the lineup, and they haven't done that a lot this year.
1: No.
0: 0-1 the count. The pitch. Swung on, fouled away again.
1: You throw Bichette back in there. Those three... This is the 10th time the three of them have played in the same game. That's it.
0: Well, that certainly can't be pinned on the manager.
1: It cannot. It's not holding them out.
0: 0-2. Swung on, blasted. High and deep, right center field on its way. Hill is at the wall. He jumps. Oh, and he caught it. He caught it. He went up over the wall, and he took back the homer from Juan Soto. one of the great running catches at the wall you will ever see. Soto, after swinging, standing at the plate, he was watching, knowing that was headed out. But then Derek Hill had something else to say. Oh my goodness. His shoulder is nearly level with the top of that wall. Arm fully outstretched. Here's a pitch that swung on and fouled back. And I mean the grin on Zach Wheeler's face looking out at Derek Hill after making the catch was priceless.
1: Been in the game a long time. That has to be one of the, if not the greatest catch I have seen, honestly.
0: 0-1, swing and a miss.
1: I mean, when he took off, he never slowed his gait. It was a full-on sprint to a jump, leap, timed it perfect. Beautiful. Wow.
0: 0-2 the count, Wheeler's pitch. It's a breaking ball down and away. One and two the count. That was stunning. The pitch. Swing and a miss. Struck him out.
1: There's still a buzz and a hum throughout the stadium from the catch.
0: I mean, Soto thought for sure that was on its way out.
1: Yes.
0: He had broken it down and was in the home run trot. Here's Francisco Lindor, just back this week from injury in the pitch. And it's in for a strike. He went 0-for-5 in his return to the lineup, playing in one of the two games against the Cubs this the other day in that doubleheader. And then they held him out yesterday as they ease him back into action. 0-1 the count. Lindor playing in just his 26th game of the year. Swinging a foul ball back. Out of play, it's 0-2. Well, sometimes as a pitcher, that'll give you some new life as well. You make a mistake, guy crushes it, somebody makes a great play behind you, and now you can kind of lock in. That was every bit Ken Griffey Jr.
1: Yep.
0: 0-2. It's up high.
1: I mean, that's...
0: Go back and look. I'll tell you, there's another one you should probably go back and look at with Texas. Sarge's kid, Gary Matthews Jr., made one of the great home run robberies. And that one was a lot like it. 1-2. Bounces up there.
1: It reminds me of a great catch from Milt Thompson back in the day. I'm going back to my time. The difference was, and Milt, it was unbelievable. It was way over the wall. But Milt got to the wall and waited and was able to time it. He had great hops, got up and over the wall. This was just the most spectacular leap.
0: Two and two, runner goes, and the pitch swung on and fouled off. The other thing is Derek Hill was slightly shaded the opposite way as he usually is against Soto, so he's a little bit towards left center field, and that ball is hit towards right center, right near the Phillies bullpen. The distance on that fly ball was 397 feet.
1: Wasn't far enough.
0: Needed 398.
1: At least. Maybe even a half.
0: Two balls, two strikes. Wheeler ready. And the pitch. Fouled off again. Lindor stays alive. 214 average for Lindor in his 25 games played. Yeah. A couple of homers and five driven in.
1: You know, back to Zach Wheeler here. This is what happened to him the last time he played the Mets. He pitched okay. But the pitch counts ran high, and they ran high early in the game. He talked about it. He's trying to get ahead early. He's got to put guys away early.
0: The stretch, the 2-2, and it's up high.
1: The four hits that he gave up in that game, the counts were in favor of the hitter. In fact, two of them were on full counts. And they get to full count, the Mets would fight off three or four pitches and then get the base hit.
0: The pitch swung on, hit in the air, left center field. No acrobatics necessary for Hill. Waiting shy of the warning track, he'll make the catch. Boy, have a week, Derek Hill. Holy smokes.
1: Wow.
0: We'll go to the second here in New York. It's 1-0 Phillies.
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1: On the mound today, the Dodgers, Roky Sasaki versus the Padres, Walker Buehler. 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
0: First pitch to JT Realmuto is down low for ball one as we're underway in the second inning. Realmuto, Stott, and Sosa do up. The pitch, swing, and a ground ball deep in the hole. It's short. Lindor picks it, plants. The throw is on the money. And it's in time for out number one. Phillies leading it here 1-0 as Bryson Stott will come to the plate. So a word about the StatCast metrics we get sometimes. That fly ball that Juan Soto hit, according to StatCast, would have been a home run in 11 parks in Major League Baseball. But this is not one of them, which is weird to me because the only reason it's not is because Derek Hill happened to be the center fielder. Stott takes up and in for ball one. Right? I mean, the 0-1 pitch, it's taken for a strike. If you just take the fly ball itself without an outfielder, it's a home run.
1: Well, now I don't know that I trust anything on StatCast.
0: Right? That's what I'm saying.
1: I don't trust anything you say, Scott Fransky.
0: I'm just making it up. The 0-2, swing and a miss. Never let the facts get in the way of a good story. Wise words spoken many times in this Phillies broadcast booth over the years. Predating me, for sure. 2-2 two down here, Sosa. Sosa, 233 hitter with five homers. And the pitch is in there for a called strike. Sosa, 2-for-11 in the series at Washington, drove in five runs, all of them in the same game. There's a swing and a foul tip on a ball that bounces up there. And the count is 0-2. A lot of movement on that cutter from Zach Thornton. 6-3 left-hander, 24 years of age, the 0-2 pitch. And it bounces in there. The Phillies are going to see another youngin tomorrow as Christian Scott will make the start. Mets will have to make another roster move as they did today. 1-2 pitch. Swung on, lined, and leaping in the air. Lindor makes the catch. Kind of a soft liner, and Lindor timed it perfectly to grab it for the final out. 1-2-3 go the Phillies. Midway through the second, Phils lead 1-0.
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0: Jared Young will lead off for the Mets. It's 1-0 Phillies, bottom of the second. Zach Wheeler back to work, delivers a strike. Wheeler making his 19th start as a Philly against his former club. 6-5 over the years with a 3.36 earned run average. Owen won the count. Young left-handed batter. The pitch. Check swing, foul ball. We had Jared Young last weekend, of course. And then this week, facing Washington, we had to get used to saying Jacob Young. And now for the weekend, we go back to saying Jared Young. 0-2 pitch on the way. Breaking ball down to the dirt.
1: Can we just say Young?
0: Well, we can.
1: Sometimes. Of course, then our fans will be like, but which Young is
0: which
1: it?
0: Which Young is it? It's the Mets Young. One ball, two strikes. And the pitch swung on, popped in the air, right center field. It's shallow. Going out is Stott. He's there. He's got it. One down.
1: Mets are getting some pretty good swings off here. And part of that's because Zach is still going to hammer the top of the strike zone with the four-seamer. That is still his game. He's still leading the charge with that as of now. But because of the ABS, it's dropped a little bit, the top of that zone. So he's still trying to get there. And that's why I think he's gone to the sweeper and the split a little bit more aggressively this season. In the last game against the Mets, it was really good for him at 17%, the split.
0: Here's A.J. Ewing. And another left-handed batter. He takes a breaking ball outside. 1-0 the count. Ewing, 261 hitter with three homers. And did a good job against the Phillies. Last weekend, he was 4-for-8 in that series. A pitch is a breaking ball outside. And it's a 2-0 count. 1-0 Phillies. Second inning. Mentioned the Phillies have lost 10 straight here at Citi Field, including the postseason, dating back to September of 2024. The pitch. And it's hit on the ground. Stott diving, can't get it. Base hit. Out of his reach. And Ewing aboard with a one-out single. And if you think 10 in a row is a long streak, Well, it is the longest since the Phillies. First time the Phillies have had more than 10 in a row, anywhere 10 or more, I should say. Since the early 2000s in Miami, they lost 14 straight games at Sun Life Stadium.
18: Sure.
0: But it's nowhere near the club record.

0: One ball, one strike. The pitch. Swing and a miss. The top three losing streaks for the Phillies on the road in a single venue all happened at Sportsman's Park. The 22-gamer I mentioned.
1: Yep.
0: 1930-32. Prior to that, they had an 18-game skid. Throw over to first. They got him picked off. Harper bluffs the throw. Now Ewing trying to get himself in a rundown, and Trey throws one in the dirt, and Harper can't handle the pitch. And just a poor execution on the rundown. And that is not going to make Bobby Dickerson very happy, the Phillies infield coach.
1: Oh.
0: Ewing ends up at second base.
1: You get the infielder stuck in the middle, and he's just waiting for somebody to make him commit. That's the key. Harp gives it up, finally, a little late giving it up, but at some point, Trey has to run and make the runner commit to the direction back to first. And once he never does commit, then Trey just boxed the throw. Poorly done.
0: So a runner in scoring position now for the Mets. Mauricio at one ball, two strikes, the pitch. Swinging a roller out towards second. Easy play for Stott. He'll throw him out. Down to third goes Ewing. And with two down, it'll bring up Brett Beatty. The Phillies also had a 17-game losing streak at Sportsman's Park in the late 30s, 1938-40. So a 17-gamer, an 18-gamer, and a 22-gamer.
1: Okay, so that's all in the 30s?
0: No,
1: I missed some of the dates.
0: That's over a 12-year. I mean, there's, yeah.
1: Okay, but that's, it's in the relatively within 12 years, say that.
0: First pitch to Beatty. He swings and bloops it. Left field line. Sosa coming over. He'll get there, and he makes the catch. And that'll do it for the Mets. No runs on a hit. A man left, and we'll head for the third inning tonight. 1-0 Phillies.
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1: We'll kick off the second half of the season at Citizens Bank Park as the Phillies host the Mets for the NL East matchup Thursday, July 16th at 7:10. Saturday, July 18th, that's at 4:05. Next one Sunday at 1:35.
0: First pitch to Trey Turner is down low for ball one. It's 1-0 Phillies. Turner doubled and scored in the first inning. And Thornton with a pitch. Turner hits one on the ground. Two hops towards third. Beatty's got it. It's a low throw, and Young can't pick it out. And we'll see how they score that. I imagine
1: has to be an error.
0: They might give Beatty an error there. Would think they would, but
1: have to give that an error. The other day, the Mets in the doubleheader, one of the games made six errors in one game.
0: That had some
1: spin?
0: Crazy hops to it. I mean, it bounced, it spun. He actually looked like it bounced foul first and then bounced really hard and high up on the grass in front of Beatty. They do give him an error. That'll be his sixth. Here's Schwarber. And he takes down low, ball one.

0: But obviously the speed of Turner helps to rush the throw. One and oh the count. Thornton delivers. Schwarber takes down low. He had a base hit to right his first time up. Schwarber last weekend, of course, the big weekend against the Mets. He went 6 for 13 with 4 homers and 9 runs batted in. The pitch. Swing and a miss. 2 and 1. He's out of the lineup completely one night in Washington. The other one was held out late until his pinch hit appearance in the ninth inning. 2-1. And that one missed down and away. So 2 for 8 in that series. Without a home run or an RBI.
1: He had some really good at-bats, though. He came in and had the walk, saw some pitches. No, he didn't get the home runs, but the at-bats were good. You like to see that.
0: 3 balls and 1 strike. Beatty way off the line in the shortstop spot. The pitcher will throw over to first. Just a casual toss to check on Turner, who's back easily. Red sliding mittens on both hands for Turner. Three balls, one strike. Thornton's pitch. Check swing. Couldn't hold up. And fooled on a breaking ball was Schwarber.
1: So I was asking you about the teams, about not liking St. Louis over 12 years. Remember back then, and I'd have to go back and look, maybe tomorrow, but that team, those guys stayed on the team. Like, I think that's a lot of the same guys that are going year. Those losing streaks, you remember those.
0: 3-2 on the way. And it's down low. Ball 4, he walked him. So an error and a walk sets the stage for Harper again. Bryce, who had the big home run last night with the fans chanting less than
1: go
0: nice
1: Bryce,
0: yeah,
1: go
0: right,
1: Bryce.
0: Right. And Harper saluted them a couple of times, and he'd like to point out again it was with his ring finger, he says. We got the point.
1: If you kind of have to explain it, maybe you shouldn't do it.
0: The pitch to Harper, and it's down low. Well, he jokingly, I think, in some respects, said, you know, I don't want to get a letter from the commissioner.
1: They might just hand walk it down there today.
0: 1-0 the count. Nobody out, 2 on. 1-0 Phillies. Thornton's pitch, and it's outside. Harper had the RBI single in the first inning. Lindor playing up the middle again. Near the bag at second, back edge of the dirt. The pitch. Swung on. Hit high in the air, right field. Fairly deep, but probably not deep enough. Benj is back on the track. He'll make the catch. Turner is going to tag. He'll go to third base. And that'll move the runner along. That's out number one. Schwarber stays put at first base. That'll bring up Alec Bohm. Bohm now 0 for his last 11. And 1 for 16 on the road trip after his strikeout in the first with two men on. Thornton out of the stretch, sets just above the belt, the pitch. Bohm takes, that's a strike. He's a former fifth-round pick of the Mets. In 2023, he was picked out of Grand Canyon University in Phoenix. Oh, one. Swing and a shot towards first. Young's got it, dives back to the bag, and Schwarber gets doubled off. Well, Phillies keep threatening, but this time they do not score. No runs, no hits, an error, and one left. And we'll head to the bottom of the third. 1-0 Phillies.
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0: We go to the home half of the third inning. It's 1-0 Phillies here at Citi Field in New York. Partly cloudy night, 81 degrees at the start. Nice night. And the first pitch to Luis Torrens, the catcher for the Mets, is in for a strike. Mets wear their black uniforms, uniform tops on these Friday nights. Mets, blue letters trimmed out in orange across the chest. And a breaking ball from Wheeler misses down and away. One ball and one strike. Torrens, 216 hitter with a homer and 15 runs batted in. Just five for his last 31 at the plate. The pitch. He takes. It's in for a strike. Torrens, who is playing in his 50th game of the season. Francisco Alvarez has been in and out of the lineup a lot with injuries. One ball, two strikes. He's also been somewhat hot lately, the pitch. And that's outside. 2-2 the count.
1: Torrens, he's always been kind of known as a good thrower. In fact, last year I think he was second in throwing guys out, 40%, 41%. It's a pretty good ratio.
0: 2-2. Breaking ball. Just missed down low. Well, he's at it again this year, 42%.
1: Yeah. Tough to run on. Finalist for Gold Glove.
0: Three balls, two strikes. And the pitch. Swing and a miss. He got him.
1: A lot of times we talk about these catchers, same with K-Bear Ruiz, who we just saw. Sometimes there's so much like, oh, their defense is great. You don't get a lot of offense. I think about JT. Now, this year he's really struggling, but what, for 7 years, 8 years with the Phils, his early years, he was giving you both defense, offense, power. He could run.
0: And play every single day.
1: Yes.
0: Here's Carson Benj. Benj, who had a base hit his first time up, the pitch, swing and a miss. First pitch splitter, and a good one. 0-1 the count. He was aboard when Derek Hill made the home run robbery on Juan Soto, robbing him of a two-run homer. The pitch, it's up and in. That's how the Phillies still have a 1-0 lead. A ball and a strike. 40 pitches so far for Zach. The pitch. Swing and a miss. They put sinker on the board there. I think that's another split. 90 miles an hour, 89.
1: Oh, man, there's the second thing that's not working here. Yep.
0: 1-2. Down low. It's good. It's not perfect. I'm just the messenger. Don't blame me.
1: I'm not.
0: Count is even. And Wheeler's 2-2. Swing and a bouncer. Weakley hit towards second. Charging Stott. He's got it. Overhand throw to first in time. And there's the second out. That'll bring out Juan Soto.
1: It'll be off the chain at Citizens Bank Park on Tuesday, July 21st at 6:40 p.m. when the Phils play the Dodgers, and kids 14 and under receive a Chick-fil-A Phillies Big Change. 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
0: Well, here is Soto, who thought he had himself a two-run home run his last time up. But Derek Hill had other ideas, racing back to the wall, leaping before the wall, and leaping over the fence to rob him of a two-run homer. First pitch cutter, missing. One ball and no strikes. Soto has faced Zach Wheeler more than any other pitcher in his career. 1-0 pitch. And that's in there for a strike. Started the night hitting .275 against him with 14 hits and 51 at-bats. Also 16 walks against him. 1-1. Breaking ball. And that just missed down low.
1: I feel like you'd be hard-pressed to find a pitcher that he hasn't have a lot of walks against.
0: Two balls, one strike, and the pitch fouled off. Yeah, any meaningful sample size probably does. You know, looking at it a few times, they're showing a lot of replays of that catch by Derek Hill. That was a jump from the ground. It's not like he used his cleat to breaking ball, missed outside, to climb the wall, so to speak, Griffey style. I mean, that was a jump from the ground and up over that 8-foot-high wall. Incredibly athletic.
1: Do you think he can dunk? I would say yes.
0: 3-2. Breaking ball.
1: Got it, baby.
0: Got him looking. Soto thought about challenging, but he decides not to, and the Phillies head off the field. A strikeout for Soto, and that'll do it for the Mets. We'll go to the fourth. It's 1-0, Phillies.
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0: 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Toyota, let's go Phils. And let's go to the fourth. Phillies lead 1-0. Let's go Kevin Stocker.
1: Gotcha. I gotcha. Brandon Marsh will lead off here in the top of the fourth inning. Beatty, the third baseman, comes all the way in on the cut against Brandon. First pitch that he sees, strike on the outer half. Fastball. 1-0. Phils on top. Three hits for the Phils, two for the Mets. Each team does have an error at this point. Thornton rocks and he fires. Brandon takes another pitch right down the middle. Straight up in the outfield, not real deep in center. A little pull in the infield on the right side. Thornton's 0-2, fouls it off. Stays alive. Brandon back in the first. A couple of the strikes hit a bullet down the first.